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6: Here's your forecast from the Desert Mountain Broadcasting Information Center. 43 tonight under clear skies, southeasterly winds, 5 to 10 miles per hour. High temperatures reach up to 73 tomorrow. Bright sunshine expected. I'm meteorologist Paul Trombley on Good Times and Great Oldies, 99.9 K-Bear.
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11: Here's your forecast from the Desert Mountain Broadcasting Information Center. 43 tonight under clear skies, southeasterly winds, 5 to 10 miles per hour. High temperatures reach up to 73 tomorrow. Bright sunshine expected. I'm meteorologist Paul Trombley on Good Times and Great Oldies, 99.9 K-Bear.
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4: Here's your forecast from the Desert Mountain Broadcasting Information Center. Lows level off around 43 tonight under clear skies. Winds out of the southeast, 5 to 10 miles per hour. Sunny skies again tomorrow. Highs around 73. I'm meteorologist Paul Trombley on Good Times and Great Oldies, 99.9 KBear.
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4: Here's your forecast from the Desert Mountain Broadcasting Information Center. Lows level off around 43 tonight under clear skies. Winds out of the southeast, 5 to 10 miles per hour. Sunny skies again tomorrow, highs around 73. I'm meteorologist Paul Trombley on Good Times and Great Oldies, 99.9 K-Bear.
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4: Here's your forecast from the Desert Mountain Broadcasting Information Center. Lows level off around 43 tonight under clear skies. Winds out of the southeast, 5 to 10 miles per hour. Sunny skies again tomorrow, highs around 73. I'm meteorologist Paul Trombley on Good Times and Great Oldies, 99.9 KBear.
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0: 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Happy. 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J-Bear! Back in a flash.
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7: Here's your forecast from the Desert Mountain Broadcasting Information Center. Lows have a low around 43 tonight under clear skies. Winds out of the southeast, 5 to 10 miles per hour. Sunny skies again tomorrow. Highs around 73. I'm meteorologist Paul Trombley on Good Times and Great Oldies, 99.9 K-Bear.
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6: In the early 1990s, a debate between pharmaceutical corporations, vitamin supplement companies, and the FDA led to an important new law. The discussion was if vitamins, minerals, herbs, fish oils, etc. should be considered a common food or if they should be categorized as prescription drugs. That specific decision would determine the following. Would supplements have to go through the same expensive clinical testing prescription drugs go through? Or are nutritional supplements considered a food, and should retailers and vitamin companies work directly with the FDA in case consumers have complaints from using supplements? Finally, in 1994, the decision was made to let supplements be a food. A law was created called the Dietary Supplements Health and Education Act, generally called DSHEA. It was a victory for all the dietary supplement companies and the main reason we are still fully operational at the Gesundheit Nutrition Center on North 19th Avenue.
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8: Here's your forecast from the Desert Mountain Broadcasting Information Center. Clear skies overnight with lows around 43. Southeast winds 5 to 10 miles per hour. Highs around 73. Monday, clear skies. I'm meteorologist Paul Trombley on Good Times and Great Oldies, 99.9 K-Bear.
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6: Weather. Here's your forecast from the Desert Mountain Broadcasting Information Center. Clear skies overnight with lows around 43. Southeast winds 5 to 10 miles per hour. Highs around 73. Monday, clear skies. I'm meteorologist Paul Trombley on Good Times and Great Oldies, 99.9 K-Bear.
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5: Here's your forecast from the Desert Mountain Broadcasting Information Center. Clear skies overnight with lows around 43. Southeast winds 5 to 10 miles per hour. High of 73, Monday, bright sunshine. I'm meteorologist Paul Trombley on Good Times and Great Oldies, 99.9 K-Bear.
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6: Weather. Here's your forecast from the Desert Mountain Broadcasting Information Center. Clear skies overnight with lows around 43. Southeast winds 5 to 10 miles per hour. High of 73, Monday, bright sunshine. I'm meteorologist Paul Trombley on Good Times and Great Oldies, 99.9 K-Bear.
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1: ABC News, I'm Brian Clark. New uncertainty in the Middle East, where Houthi rebels say that all of Yemen's west coast is now under their control. That's important because it borders a crucial shipping strait, says ABC contributor Steve Ganyard.
2: They don't have to do anything. They can say they could put mines in the water. They can say they have drones and anti-ship cruise missiles set up there. And that's going to be enough to scare off the shippers to not go through there.
1: There were protests in Austin, Texas Sunday after ICE agents shot a man who was delivering for DoorDash. His lawyer says he was released from a hospital and is now in ICE custody.

0: Really good times and really great oldies. Oldies Radio. More next.
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4: Here's your forecast from the Desert Mountain Broadcasting Information Center. Clear skies overnight with lows around 43. Winds out of the southeast, 5 to 10 miles per hour. Daytime highs approaching 73. Monday, bright sunshine. I'm meteorologist Paul Trombley on Good Times and Great Oldies. 99.9 KBEAR.
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2: ABC News, I'm Brian Clark. The U.S. war with Iran hangs over this week's meeting of world leaders in New York at the U.N. General Assembly. ABC's Lionel Moise has more.
3: Iran-backed Houthis in Yemen launching air attacks on Saudi Arabia Saturday to protect its regional interests. A Saudi-led coalition has backed Yemen's internationally recognized government since 2015. A senior Houthi official is warning countries against joining Saudi Arabia in Yemen's civil war, telling the Associated Press they've assured the Trump administration they won't attack U.S. vessels in the Red Sea.

0: Nothing could be finer than the good times and great oldies on 99.9 K-Bear. Your good times and great oldies are just ahead.
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5: Here's your forecast from the Desert Mountain Broadcasting Information Center. Bright sunshine today with highs around 73. Winds out of the northeast around 5 miles per hour. Lows around 46. Tonight, clear skies. I'm meteorologist Paul Trombley on Good Times and Great Oldies, 99.9 K-Bear.
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1: ABC News, I'm Brian Clark. Three news organizations, CNN, MS Now, and Politico, say they are suing after President Trump banned the three from the White House. CNN was removed from its role in coverage of the president today as he heads to New York ahead of the United Nations General Assembly. There has been another ICE-involved shooting. This one's in Austin, Texas, says ABC's Hannah Bata.
2: An investigation into an ICE shooting on the streets of Austin.
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9: Oh, welcome to a brand new week. How we doing, Lamar, Max, Doc? Doc, are you there? Everybody good?
10: I'm here, Lord.
9: Yes.
10: I missed y'all.
9: I miss y'all too. I mean, it's, you know, if only we could be together 24/7, like when Karamia was little, my youngest, when she was little, she loved the dance studio so much. She said, Mom, what if we tell Miss Barbara to put an addition on with dormitories and we could live here? And I was like, what if I could actually live at this dance studio based on what I'm paying for these classes? I feel like I own it. All right, coming up, of course, morons in the news. Comedian Jackie is just how she goes by. What are the top jobs in the United States today? I think you're going to be shocked. I think you're going to be real shocked. And we're going to compare them to the top jobs from not that long ago. And I think you're going to be shocked, real shocked. But first, how can we even enter a new week?
11: It's marvelous. It's wonderful.
12: What is marvelous?
13: This is exciting, riveting, and marvelously temporary.
14: It's time for the marvelous news.
15: I think this is a story that Max, as a person who loves to hike, will really enjoy. Oh. Now, this man's name is Dale Sanders, and he was born in the backwoods of Kentucky in 1935. Now, that was before the Appalachian Trail had even been completed. But over the many years to come, he would spend a lot of time exploring that trail. In fact, he would belong in the American Hiking Hall of Fame if there was such a thing, but there's not. The first time he completed the Appalachian Trail was in 2017, and he was 82 years old. He resolved to do it all over again. Now, people that know him call him Graybeard, because as he stands with his big sun hat and his trekking poles and his big beard, he reminds you of Gandalf from The Lord of the Rings. Oh, along with the fact that he faced a task that would take him 359 days, he would fall down 71 times and get back up and have a brief hospital stay before he was through. He started from Harper's Ferry, Virginia on September the 9th last year. Now, he actually went backwards, going all the way down to Georgia to reach the trail's southern end so that he could follow warmer weather. Now, we took a pause for winter. Then he went back to Harper's Ferry and started towards Ka Taden, the mountain in Maine that marks the northern end. Now, the hike was interrupted by the combination of a lot of bad falls, which together put him in a hospital in June with a pinched nerve. And at the same time this was happening, he had to go back home to Tennessee because his mother-in-law had died. Now, his wife convinced him to get up, get back, and go finish the trail, so he backtracked to complete an unhiked stretch in the Great Smoky Mountains. Then he jumped back to his pause point in the north, and he continued to Maine. He reached the top on August the 31st at 11:40 p.m., becoming the oldest person at 91 to hike the Appalachian Trail.
4: Excuse me, 11:40 p.m. means he did it in the dark.
15: Yes. And along the way, he met what he calls trail angels who offered supplies and some sweet treats. Dale said when people are taking care of you pretty good and bringing you caramel frappes on the trail, the rocks don't really matter that much. And he also pointed out that it's okay to eat donuts if you also exercise. Now, Dale has hiked all over the country. He recently became the oldest person to complete a rim-to-rim hike in the Grand Canyon. Dale says he loves the outdoors, and when he's in the woods and the sun is shining, that's the best mood he can be in. Now, the Appalachian Trail Conservancy states that a through hike can be done in parts and with any start or stop point over a single year. And despite his roundabout route, Dale finished up his through run. And what most do, most of them finish up on that gray mountaintop in Maine, where he raised his hands to the sky and he thanked the glorious creator for the strength to finish his task. That's pretty good, isn't it, Max? Because you're a hiker. You know how that goes.
6: I have hiked the entire width of the Appalachian Trail, so.
15: Well, that's a big accomplishment too, isn't it?
9: I love every bit of this story, Lamar. Yeah, I love every single bit of this story. 91. This is one of those where you go, yeah, humans, look at you doing human things, being human. Yeah. You go.
6: It is. The people you meet, and I've hiked little pieces of it before, the people you meet along the way are the greatest people in the world, except for the serial killers that are killing people.
15: Yeah, I think the serial killers are a downer.
6: But really, they are the nicest, most giving people you'd ever want to meet.
15: Yeah.
9: Max, the only thing that I'm going to take away from this story is that you have everything it takes to be Gandalf of the trails, except for the hat, the cloak, and the staff. And I really would like you to consider this. No,
6: the hat, the cloak, the staff, and the time!
9: There's that. But you know what? Every single day that we work you to death in that windowless room is another day you're not abducted by a deranged serial killer. You're welcome.
15: Yeah, thank you. You thank us for being alive.
9: I know. Don't thank me, though. I get embarrassed by that. Thank you. That was LaMarvelous Lamar. Yes. We've got more on the news coming up. It's the Bob and Sherry Show.
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3: Hey, Bob and Sherry crew. This is Dylan in Kansas City. And y'all love talking about AI and how horrible it is. And I also love talking about AI and how horrible it is. And yesterday, my phone decided to once again prove to me that AI is the future of human destruction. So if you have an Android phone, you may have noticed that your Google Assistant that you used to use all the time has recently switched over to Google Gemini. And Google Gemini is Google's AI assistant, whatever. I can't say the word that I want to call it because radio. But it's an AI-powered assistant now. And I used to use my Google Assistant to, like, set timers and set alarms and stuff on my phone. And one of the fun things that AI really likes to do is hallucinate. And the fun new Gemini AI assistant on my phone decided the other day that it was just going to freaking hallucinate setting my timer. I pressed the button, it pulled up the Google Gemini thing, and I said, "Hey Google, set a timer for 30 minutes. And I got a notification that said your timer has been set for 30 minutes. It will go off at 11 o'clock. And then at 11 o'clock, I had no timer. But I'm a fairly, you know, responsible person, so I kept an eye on the time anyways, and I was like, well, my timer didn't go off. So I opened up my clock app, and sure enough, no 30-minute timer had ever been set, even though Google confirmed that they had set my timer. It just hallucinated setting a timer for me. So now I no longer use my Google Assistant for literally anything. I just do everything myself because we can't trust AI to do the simple task of setting a 30-minute timer. Anyways, that's my hatred of society and humanity for the day. I hope you all have a wonderful, fantastic day.
4: Dylan, in Kansas City, you have brought your grievances to the right place. I hate Gemini. Yeah. I hate Google's Gemini. The number of times I've disabled it only to have it crop back up in my Gmail like, "Hey girl, I'm Gemini. What can I help you with?" Gemini, I think I can send this email without the assistance of an artificial intelligence. Thank you very much.
5: Well, I mean, there are certain things you can ask. There are certain things you can ask.
4: Oh, yeah. No, it has its uses.
5: And it has its, you know, it's, I mean, there are certain things that it works with. It's not all going to kill us. In fact, I asked the AI, "So are you going to try to destroy me?" "Oh, no, no, no, no. I'm only here to give out information. What gave you that idea?" So I even asked it. I asked it.
6: Oh, well.
4: Where are you, Sarah Connor? Where are you? Because I know. Look, I'm a big fan of some of the innovations in medicine that AI has made possible. But I think that we probably don't need it to do our grocery lists. Because if we don't use our brains, they're already gelatinous goo. If we don't use them, if we don't fire some electricity through them, they're just going to be sloshing around in our heads. And no offense, but don't you feel like a lot of your fellow citizens are kind of zombified as it is?
5: That's true. A lot of people walk around in a...
4: just sort of like, oh, happy Monday. Happy Monday here in the future where the cars don't fly. Lighter than the planes in a lot of places. Okay, I can't think of anything really positive beyond that.
5: It's what show, Sherry?
4: It's the Bob and Sherry Show.
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2: Here's your forecast from the Desert Mountain Broadcasting Information Center. Bright sunshine today with highs around 73. Winds out of the northeast around 5 miles per hour. Lows around 46. Tonight, clear skies. I'm meteorologist Paul Trombley on Good Times and Great Oldies, 99.9 K-Bear.
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5: In Boston, a vice principal from the Dennis Yarmouth Middle School is facing her third drunk driving charge. Vice Principal Holly Burns was arrested by the Boston police. Now, according to what the arrest documents say, the Boston police observed a Jeep Grand Cherokee maneuvering in the opposite lane into oncoming traffic. Officers say that they watched several cars having to dodge out of the way before the vehicle came to a complete stop. Then it reversed backward again into oncoming traffic. Then it took a left turn down a one-way do-not-enter street, of course, the wrong way. Police hit their emergency lights and sirens, and they conducted a traffic stop. And the principal came to a stop before putting the car in reverse and almost backing into the officer's cruiser. Boston police said that Burns had glossy eyes and smelled strongly of alcohol. Officers said Burns kept saying, "I'm here from New Hampshire, but I'm going to Plymouth, and I also have to find a hotel nearby right now, but I didn't see the sign." Well, she was placed under arrest. They found a Miller Lite can, cannabis gummies, and a small THC bottle inside her vehicle. She was charged with DUI, third offense, and reckless operation of her motor vehicle, which is a felony offense in the state of Massachusetts. Hmm. In a statement, the school district said that they are aware of the arrest and they are conducting an internal investigation. As of right now, she remains employed. I don't know what her chances are of hanging in there on that third one. I mean, one, two, three.
6: That third strike.
5: That's tough.
6: Although, who among us that has ever been a child or had a child does not understand that a middle school principal might have some stress?
5: Yes.
6: I extend understanding and compassion.
5: Every time I see the word principal, I always remember that you spell principal P-A-L because they're your pal.
6: They're your pal.
7: That's right. It worked. We still do that today.
5: Still do it.
6: Well, I know I didn't expect to greet a brand new day with the news that Peppa Pig had been targeted by a pair of notorious Romanian art thieves.
7: No.
6: But that's where we find ourselves. This pair, they were convicted back in 2012 for stealing from a gallery in Amsterdam. They stole a Picasso and a Matisse and a Monet, all worth about just over $24 million, right? Well, one got out in prison he was sentenced for 6 years in 2014, so he's out of prison, and his buddy got a five-year prison term, and they eventually got back out of prison, and they went to the UK for another heist. And as improbable and crazy as this sounds, these two freshly paroled Romanian art thieves targeted the creator of Peppa Pig. So Peppa Pig's creator is in the UK and lives in a $13.4 million house, the house that Peppa built. Well, these two thieves, Radu Dugaru and Adrian Alempi, broke into Mark Baker's Peppa Pig mansion through a first floor window while he and his wife were out. And they stole $87,500 worth of items. They stole jewelry, a Rolex, a Chanel, and some other designer handbags and suitcases. And they took off. Now, they were spotted at a subway station 2 hours before the Peppa Pig raid. And then back there again with some of the stolen items, including a Louis Vuitton suitcase. So they were spotted. And, you know, the UK is covered with cameras. So they have them on camera, and Scotland Yard put them under surveillance. And 3 days later, they did another robbery. And their getaway car was a city bus, and they were arrested while they were boarding the bus. So I don't know what a Romanian prison is like, but apparently after you come out of one, you target Peppa Pig and use city buses as your getaway vehicle. So something terrible must happen in those Romanian prisons because you come out with no sense at all. They were literally caught red-handed getting onto the bus. And that's what happens, boys and girls, when you mess with Peppa Pig. Let this be a lesson to us all. And apologies to the parents, teachers, babysitters, and grandparents who heard the Peppa Pig theme music coming through their speakers just now and nearly went out a window. We understand. Don't we, Lamar? We understand.
5: Yes, we
6: it's
5: do.
6: The Bob and Sherry Show.
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0: Why?
1: Because everyone loves the good times and great oldies on K-Bear. More after this.
2: In the early 1990s, a debate between pharmaceutical corporations, vitamin supplement companies, and the FDA led to an important new law. The discussion was if vitamins, minerals, herbs, fish oils, etc. should be considered a common food or if they should be categorized as prescription drugs. That specific decision would determine the following. Would supplements have to go through the same expensive clinical testing prescription drugs go through? Or are nutritional supplements considered a food, and should retailers and vitamin companies work directly with the FDA in case consumers have complaints from using supplements? Finally, in 1994, the decision was made to let supplements be a food. A law was created called the Dietary Supplements Health and Education Act, generally called DSHEA. 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
2: You guys, this is really cool. You know, you've heard the expression your whole life that laughter is the best medicine.
3: Oh, yeah.
2: And you know, it's true. They find that, especially if you're dealing with something where your immune system is really up against it, that laughing and that kind of positivity and joy, it really does promote healing. Well, this is so awesome. There's a study that shows that one of the best ways to deal with the symptoms of COPD is laughter. And not because it makes you feel good, you know, not because, oh, I'm so much more cheerful now, but because the physical act of laughter, and this is the best part of it, the physical act of laughter, it changes the way you breathe, and it takes your attention away from your breathing. So when people have COPD, they're struggling. Like my late stepdad had this. They're struggling. Their airways are closed, and they just can't get enough. They can't get enough air, and it really messes up your life. It becomes hard to exercise and be happy and everything. But these researchers figured out specific laughter therapy, playful laughter, like mimicking a motorcycle starting, a lion's roar, laughter meditation with spontaneous unforced laughter, relaxed, calm breathing and laughter. And patients did this for 30 minutes, three times a week for 8 weeks. And they found that in all cases, people were breathing easier and the effects lasted a month after the program ended.
3: That's amazing.
2: Because there's something about laughing that works the muscles that help with your breathing. Laughter promotes deeper exhalation. And it does trigger those endorphins. So you're feeling better both physically and emotionally. But laughing, if you think about, like, think about all the phrases around laughter. Oh my God, I laughed so hard I couldn't breathe.
3: Mm-hmm.
2: Right? Laughing to the point where you're hiccuping and crying.
3: Right.
2: Think about how, when was the last time you had a laugh that was so good that it felt like a workout? That's what this is. It's a laughter workout. Lamar, I thought of you when I read this. I was like, man, Lamar, this is the kind of thing Lamar would love.
3: And also there's endorphins that go with that as well.
2: Yeah.
3: Make you feel good as well. So it's not just the act in that moment too. That's fascinating.
2: It's all of it.
3: The fact that it can help with COPD.
2: I love this, you know, because you feel better. You feel spent and released after a really good laugh.
3: Oh, yeah.
2: And the idea that it could help you with your breathing. So the next thing I'm going to find a study that shows men who gnaw on a stick of butter live forever. That's going to be real good news for you.
4: I'm looking
2: real,
4: for
2: real
4: it.
2: Good news.
4: Yeah. I'm practicing right now.
2: Don't you worry. I'm going to find proof. And then you can tell Carla, see, woman, I'm going to live forever. And every wife enjoys hearing that. I know.
4: Yeah, they do.
2: It's the Bob and Sherry Show.
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0: Music. A member of the Von Trapp family was present for the opening, housed in a palace where many of the movie scenes were shot. I'm Brian Clark, ABC News.
1: Here's your forecast from the Desert Mountain Broadcasting Information Center. Bright sunshine today with highs around 73. Winds out of the northeast around 5 miles per hour. Lows around 46. Tonight, clear skies. I'm meteorologist Paul Trombley on Good Times and Great Oldies, 99.9 K-Bear.
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4: Oh, this is going to be fun. So in October 1982, a brand new artist out of Michigan. Her name was Madonna Louise Ciccioni, but you only needed to call her Madonna. She released this song. Now, this was released as a single. Her first album didn't come out until 1983, but our girl was hustling. She had a dream. And shortly after this song was released, she auditioned for a movie most of you have seen probably more than once. And that movie is called Fame. And we have Madonna's audition tape.
5: Hi, Madonna. I'm from Detroit and I'm 21.
6: In Florida?
5: Right, doing a tour in Florida. Traveling around with my crew of dancers.
6: How many are you in Florida?
5: There's three other dancers.
6: And what kind of, I mean, I know it's hard to
5: describe, but... What, the dancing?
6: Yeah.
5: Well, I sing my record, well, I have 24 track songs that I sing live to, so the music sounds a lot like the record, and I choreograph like scenarios for each of the songs, and they pretty much dance behind me, and then when I'm not singing, I kind of join in with them.
6: What kind of
5: scenarios? Well, it depends, like, if the song's like, like I this song that like out on the radio right now, it's called Everybody, and it's about getting people to dance and lose their inhibitions. So I like taunt my dancers and get them to get up and do different things on their own. And then if it's a love song, it's kind of like, you know, we're relating to each other in a flirtatious kind of way. So I don't know, just kind of create simple little things to go along with music.
6: Okay.
7: I don't think this is gonna work out.
5: Yeah, me neither.
7: Don't.
5: Look, Danny, you play games and I play games. We're both just too good at it. You didn't expect anything real to happen between us, did you?
7: So we're just gonna give it up. Is that what you're talking about?
5: You said it wasn't gonna work out.
7: Take your speech.
5: Yeah, so where were you last night? You're supposed to meet me at 7 o'clock. I waited 45 minutes in the library.
7: You did?
5: Man, see what I mean? You asked me out to see how long I'd wait for you when you wouldn't show up.
7: That's not true. I had a rehearsal for months.
5: Yeah, sure. You had a rehearsal the night we went to the movies, remember? You canceled it, remember?
7: Oh, it's different.
5: Look, Danny, let's just make like two ships that pass in the night, okay?
7: Not okay. Carol, who would that mean more to the world?
5: Yeah, vaguely.
7: I don't know. It's like a dream.
5: Look, there's nothing you can do that's gonna make me forget about what you did last night, so forget it.
7: You gotta let me try.
5: No, I don't gotta do anything but pay taxes, die, and pass my midterm exam.
7: Just give me one more chance, I'm begging.
5: Would you get up off the floor?
7: Okay, if you just give me one more chance.
5: Okay, where?
7: Anywhere.
5: Meet me in the library.
7: What time?
5: 7 o'clock.
7: I'll be waiting.
5: Hey, Danny.
7: Yeah?
5: You know, we could make this work.
7: All right.
5: Come on, Brooke Shield.
8: She's really
4: good. She could not be more adorable. Like, I'll post the clip. So adorable.
8: She is. She's very charming. And the other thing is she's really prepared. Well, that's not surprising, but she you can tell she's really prepared. She had the side memorized and everything else.
4: The thing about Madonna, you know, Madonna had no advantages other than ambition and talent that people were so begrudging to acknowledge. Even now, like, it's exhausting and boring. I am so bored by the constant Taylor Swift, because it's the same. It's this generation Madonna. Like, okay, it's not your thing. That's fine. I don't like Miracle Whip. You know, that's my business. You want to put Miracle Whip in your mouth? Okay. But you know what I'm saying? That her entire career she's been dogged.
8: You can tell there on camera that she's got a spark. You can really tell.
4: Oh, she got
8: she
4: it.
8: Didn't, she didn't just show up. She really, and she was very prepared.
4: And she just released a new album, and it's terrific. Not that you'd know. You know? I gotta tell you, this is a tough world. Sometimes a beautiful. Let me post this to you. So you can check it out. My God, you just want to eat her up. She's so cute. It's the Bob and Sherry Show.
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3: I am reading an excerpt from Charles Spencer, Princess Diana's brother book. And I have to tell you, the news is not great for the King of England. I'm going to read from this section. This is the day that Diana died in that tunnel in Paris. And Charles writes, here we go, quote, "The phone rang constantly. Prince Charles caught me as I crossed the landing upstairs. Unlike my other callers who were stunned and grieving and barely able to speak," this is where it starts getting really catty, "barely able to articulate their condolences and offers of help, he sounded giddily elated, like a lottery winner," I remember thinking at the time. "He let me know that he had informed William and Harry of their mother's death first thing that morning in their bedrooms at Balmoral, however they say it, I don't know. It all sounded," oh, that was me, by the way, not Charles Spencer. He knows how they say it. "It all sounded strangely matter of fact, given the enormity of the disaster. Looking back now, I suspect the prince's first reaction must have been to think more of how this event might free him to marry the woman he loved rather than appreciating the loss of one he did not. It can be hard to feel too much sympathy for an ex-spouse or those who care for them profoundly after a bitter divorce." That may be that one of the most real things that I've ever read from a member of that nobility, aristocracy, royal family, whatever you want to call it. Because I think he's right. I think it can be hard. But that business of, if I'm Charles, I am not a fan of, he sounded giddily elated like a lottery winner.
4: That's really,
5: God, that's,
3: Woo! I mean, let me say this about Charles Spencer's book. If you are interested in the royal family or Princess Diana, you want this book. You want this book. It is a whole royal tea party. But it made me sad. The bits that I've read have made me sad. I mean, Princess Diana was a human being, not some symbol. You know, not this, you know, this eternal British rose that we've made her out to be. She was a person. Wow, oh, God, y'all. These folks are cold.
4: Why do you think he chose to release this book right now? There seemed to be a lull in bad press about the royal family. He went, I think this is a good time.
3: I think that this is in some way, however loosely, connected to Harry and Meghan, because Harry has remained very close with his mother's side of the family.
4: Mm-hmm.
3: And Charles Spencer is not okay with everything that went down with Harry and Meghan. But the good news here for the rest of us, because we are filthy talking monkeys, and we do not have crowns or noble blood or the attitude that we were put on this earth by God to be special. For us, isn't it fun to know they're every bit as tacky and dysfunctional as everybody else?
4: Amen.
3: Yeah. That comforts me. It's the Bob and Jerry Show.
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4: Here's your forecast from the Desert Mountain Broadcasting Information Center. Bright sunshine today with highs around 73. Winds out of the northeast around 5 miles per hour. Lows around 46. Tonight, clear skies. I'm meteorologist Paul Trombley on Good Times and Great Oldies, 99.9 K-Bear.
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2: It's time for Everyone Needs a Laugh. Here is comedian Jackie from Singapore.
3: Hello, that's right. It's me, Jackie from Singapore. Any other Singaporeans in here? A few. Congratulations, you've made it. Singapore, safest country on the planet. Okay, it is so safe. I did some research. It turns out the Singapore police force is the only police force in the world that's allowed to work from home. My dad's a policeman back home. Yeah. Every morning I wake up, it's just him looking out the window. Like, I'm like, Dad, what are you doing? He's like, protecting the neighborhood. Now, the longest running TV show in Singapore is a show called Crime Watch. Okay? And Crime Watch is in 40th season this year. And Crime Watch is produced by the Singapore Police Force. That's right. The crime rate in Singapore is so low that the police has time to make television. Right. But it's 40 seasons, okay? If the crime rate is so low, where did they get 40 seasons of crime? I did some research, okay? It turns out 30% of the crimes they show us on Crime Watch shot in Malaysia. It's like Crazy Rich Asians, same concept. They shot in Malaysia, they show it to Singaporeans. Yeah. I went to watch some of the old episodes of Crime Watch on YouTube as well, and some of the crimes they show us, hardly crime. Hardly. Like one episode I saw this guy, he borrowed money from his friend, didn't return. There's one other episode I saw this lady, she had a vase in her bathroom. Right, so every time she takes a shower, the vase would accumulate water. Right? And 3 weeks later, she didn't clear the stagnant water, a mosquito lays an egg. Mosquito breeding, that's a crime. $400 fine, don't you? One episode, I saw this guy, he would go to the university dorms to steal the girls' panties. Yeah. And if you're wondering, yes, that's a crime. Okay? If you're sitting there thinking to yourself, yeah, that's hardly a crime, it's time to reflect, okay? But in the very same episode, right, this other guy, he will go to the other university, right? We have two in Singapore, he goes to the other one, and he would sniff the panties. Now, this one, I'm not sure if it's a crime or not. Because if you watch the episode, and then you see the reenactment, it's very clear, right? After he sniffed it, he put it back. Well, what is there to investigate, officer? I just got engaged last year. We got engaged in Hong Kong Disneyland. Yeah. You know, every time I say Disneyland, people have the same idea. They're like, oh, Disneyland, Jackie, you wait till the fireworks go off at night, you get out on one knee, that must be so romantic. I'm like, no, that's not how you do it, okay? If you go to any Disneyland on this planet, every night when the fireworks go off, 5 million people proposing at the same time. Right? It's a magical moment, but like the most cliche time to propose. And also, if I'm paying money to enter Disneyland, I want to watch the fireworks. So we do it the other way around. We do it early in the morning. I got an early entry ticket. We go in there. We just in the park, just by ourselves, right in front of the castle. I'm like, baby, look, it's the castle. Let's get the staff to take a picture for us. She's like, okay. Right? I went out to the staff. I hand her my phone and I whisper. I'm like, hey, just take a video instead, because I'm going to propose. The staff looks at me and the staff goes, now? Like the face she gave me, it was as if I was proposing to her. You know what I mean? I'm like, yes, now, just keep it down, right? She must have taken a million videos in her lifetime, because the video she gave me, almost perfect. Almost. The lighting was great, the framing, excellent. The only thing is, you can hear her pretending to take pictures while recording. The video, you can see us, we are in front of the castle, you can hear her, she's behind the camera, right? She's going, okay, picture time. Look here. 1, 2, 3, cheese. Oh, one more? Okay, one more. 1, 2, 3, smile. One more? Okay, one more. 1, 2, 3. And then I'm down on my knee, and then you can hear her go, wow. Congratulations.
2: 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From Singapore. 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
3: Hi, everybody. It's from New Hampshire, and it's late. I don't know what time it is, but I'm trying to go to bed, and I am overthinking my eye doctor's appointment this afternoon with my absurdly cute eye doctor, who I always forget is absurdly cute until he walks into the room. And I proceeded to tell him how my eye had been twitching, and so I started taking magnesium, and as a side effect of the magnesium, I ended up with burning tongue syndrome, which is something I looked up in the middle of the night last week when my mouth was on fire and I couldn't figure out why, and apparently it's a thing. And it's kind of rare, but not really, and you can get it from different medications, and apparently I get it from magnesium, but it's essentially your mouth's on fire and you don't know why, and so I stopped taking it and went away. But anyways, the last time I had an appointment, I told him about the story I read about a woman who had her eyesight restored through a tooth in her eye. So yeah, I'm pretty sure I'm flagged at the eye doctor's place as the weird girl. And now I'm just thinking about it and trying to go to bed without a Jarrett. So that's all. Good night, everybody. Good morning. Bye.
4: I'm so sorry. I love that so much. Because the fact that he's cute, he just fell all over herself.
5: I want to say something comforting here, but as the person who's already flagged as a weirdo at various doctor's offices, I have nothing.
4: The worst part about this is it's not only the fact that it happened and the way you felt about it in that moment. It's one of those things that you ruminate on over and over.
6: Yeah.
4: At 4 o'clock in the morning when you're doing laundry and sending a message to the Bob and Sherry show.
5: And here's the thing, in your defense, I remember reading something about a tooth in the eye myself. Did
4: yes.
5: you not?
4: Yes.
6: Osteo-odonto-keriprothesis. They take the tooth, they split it, they put it in your cheek. Something grows there. Then they stick it all in your eyeball, and everything. It works. They've been doing it since 1960.
5: Thank you,
6: crazy.
5: Lamar. Girl, crazy. That doctor's office might think you're spooky, but you fit in right.
6: Yeah. You know what you're talking about.
5: When you go back and you once you get over the extreme cuteness of your doctor, tell him what Lamar said.
4: Yeah.
5: Use the what's that fancy term for it, Lamar? Something dontal, what is it?
6: Osteodontocarioprothesis.
5: Yeah. Why don't you throw that at him?
4: Yeah.
5: Let's see
4: yeah.
5: how his cute face takes that.
4: Yeah.
5: In. It's the Bob and Sherry show.
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8: The crowd called out for more.
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0: 3 today. Under clear skies, winds out of the north, around 5 miles per hour. Clear skies again tonight, lows level off around 46. I'm meteorologist Paul Trombley on Good Times and Great Oldies, 99.9 K-Bear.
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4: Hey, Bob and Sherry. Jamie from Idaho. I am a longtime listener. You guys scared the poop out of me with the big announcement, but I have been a listener since I was 19. Not going anywhere. Totally happy to subscribe. Can't wait. You guys are definitely worth the money. Thanks for all you guys do, and we appreciate you.
5: Oh my gosh, well, Jamie, thank you. Where in Idaho, I wonder? Idaho is one of the most beautiful states in the country.
6: Yes.
5: But I don't know anyone besides me that's ever been. Have you ever been to Idaho?
6: Yes. I did. I floated down. I went to Hell's Canyon and floated the river in Idaho.
5: So you know
6: that
5: Idaho is
6: gorgeous.
5: Just lush and green.
7: I have been to Idaho as well. And I bet you didn't know that. As a kid, when we went cross country, we were in Idaho.
5: Idaho has a tough rep, and deservedly so in some cases, but it really is one of the most beautiful and beautiful places that you could imagine.
6: Yeah.
5: And that made me, Idaho made me think of Utah, which made me think of our listener, Cheryl, who I want to shout out. She sent Kevin a care package. Cheryl, our listener, Cheryl, who lives in the Salt Lake area, she's like, you know how some people just have a very specific and very, very, very, very random talent? She has a talent for gift baskets. So she sent one to Kevin, and it got here, and I opened it up. And Kevin, of course, is like, I'm not dying. People don't need to look at me or talk to me or think about me or give me anything because I'm not dying. Okay. You're not dying, but Cheryl still wanted to give you this gift bag. So in this gift basket, there were presents for Kevin, but there were also some presents for Bridger. Because the way to Kevin's heart is, of course, through the dog.
6: Oh, yeah.
5: I wish I could tell you exactly what Kevin said. He was talking to me, but I thought he was talking to the dog. And my response to what he was saying to me, though, I thought he's usually talking to the dog. So the alarm went off, and I hit the snooze button. And it's like an 8-minute snooze cycle, which that's random. Why not 10? But anyway, it's an 8-minute snooze cycle. So I hit the snooze button. And when the alarm goes off a second time, Kevin starts talking. And I'm used to him just talking to the dog. And what he was saying, I sat up and I looked at him and I'm like, I think that's over the line with the dog. And he goes, no, I was going to do that to you. Oh. Well, in that case. So anyway, back to... back to, because it did seem like, all right, you know, I tolerate a lot in this thruple, but now, okay, you're crossing the line. So back to Kevin's goodie bag. Cheryl put one of those dog toys in it that when the dog puts it in his mouth, it looks like he has lips and teeth, like a big human smile.
7: Oh, my God, that's a riot.
5: The way that I was determined to get a picture of Bridger with this thing in his mouth, I even put it in my mouth to demonstrate to him, this is what you're supposed to do so I can take a picture. He had that thing shredded and destroyed in 3 minutes. But inside that gift box was a whole box of 48 Charms Sweet and Sour Pops, which is Kevin's favorite thing from childhood.
6: Ooh,
5: and they're very,
6: wow.
5: Very hard to find. Yeah, they're very hard to find. He's like, is this what I think it is? And then he holds it to himself and says to me, you're not allowed to give these away. Sir, I have been with this man for 18 years. I've never given his belongings away. I've never taken his treats and thrown them in the trash. I've never done any of these things. Why are men like this? Because I know, Lamar, that you're like this. And Matt, you're all like this. The minute you get a little something, you look at the woman who claims to love you and is at least agreeing to live in your house with you.
6: Yes.
5: And you look at that woman and you go, I ain't letting you do me dirty. Like, what?
6: Oh, buddy.
5: You're worried about me giving your Charms Pops away after what you told the dog you were going to do to him this morning? I think we have other problems. Y'all, I live in crazy town. I to. I used to be able to leave Crazy Town and come home, but now home is Crazy Town. And I'm starting to think it's because I'm here so much. Thoughts?
0: Could be.
5: Yeah. It's the Bob and Sherry Show.
8: True. Weird. 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
1: Edward Lee Howard was an officer with the CIA. The agency suspected he might be a spy for the KGB, and after failing his polygraph test, he fled to Russia on this day in 1985. More next.
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1: Edward Howard fled to Russia 1 month after famed spy Aldrich Ames fled the U.S. The CIA thought the two had worked in tandem selling sensitive intelligence to the Soviets. Howard repeatedly denied the accusations.
3: There is no hard evidence and no confession, nor will there ever be a confession or hard evidence of my cooperating, giving national defense information to a foreign power. And nobody today has ever yet come up with it. Everybody talks, everybody writes, everybody makes allegations, but where is the meat?
1: In 2002, it was reported that Howard suffered a broken neck and died after falling at his Moscow residence. But many of his associates believed he was killed by the KGB. And that's Boomers. I'm Lynn Turner Fitzgerald. 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
2: Hello there, beautiful people of the Bob and Jerry show. Wow. This is Nancy from Charlotte. This is for Sherry. I have a question for you. So the other day, my husband was watching a video from some sports guy he follows, but this man had gone home to Louisiana, and he was filming his mom cooking, and she was making spaghetti, and she put boiled eggs in it. And my husband asked if I'd ever heard of that. I have not. So he started reading the comments on this video, and people were mostly very grossed out. This is disgusting. This must be a Louisiana thing. It is not. My husband's from Louisiana. He said, no, it's not. But he said there was one comment that said, this is Sicilian. I am 100% Sicilian, and this is definitely a Sicilian thing. I'm very familiar with it. So my husband actually looked it up online, and he did find that, in fact, boiled eggs in spaghetti sauce is a Sicilian thing, and they did it to add protein. Mm-hmm. So my question to you, Sherry, our Sicilian queen, is this a thing, and have you ever done it, and how does it taste? Inquiring minds want to know.
3: It is a thing. And there are some really yummy uses for hard-boiled eggs in Italian food because it's poverty. A lot of your Southern Italian food is poverty cuisine, you know, making the absolute most with the absolute least. So there's one, this is going to sound sort of gross, but hard-boiled eggs cooked in tomato sauce is absolutely delicious. If you've ever had brajol, Lamar, have you ever had brajol? Because you would love brajol. Brajol would change you.
4: I have not.
3: I need to feed you some brajol. There are multiple ways. Brajol is like a thinly pounded piece of meat. Some people use beef. Some people use veal or pork. You pound it. And then you spread a layer of pecorino romano cheese and some breadcrumbs and some chopped parsley and some herbs. And sometimes some hard-boiled eggs that are cut in half. And you roll it up and you tie it with twine and you simmer it all day long in your sauce. And it just falls apart in your mouth. It's brajol. It's so good. I need to name a cat brajol.
4: That does sound good.
5: You do.
3: Wouldn't brajol be a good name for a cat?
5: Yep.
3: Brajol. And maybe his companion cat could be manicotti. Brajol and manicotti. Okay, so.
4: What the heck? How does your head work? Oh my gosh.
5: It goes fast.
3: I'm so tired. I'm so tired, y'all. Yeah. I need medication, but every time I ask for it, my doctor says, have you tried taking a long walk and drinking green tea? No, I want drugs. I've tried all those things. I need some drugs. My brain is so busy. There's another thing, eggs in purgatory, which is a variation on the hard cooked eggs and tomato sauce. So the yolks are jammy instead of like hard cooked, and they just melt into the spicy arrabbiata tomato sauce. And it's meatless. It's not vegan because eggs come from chickens, but it's cheap and it's meatless. Maybe I should make one of these for our Broke But Hungry cookbook.
4: Yeah,
5: this really, I have to tell you, that really sounds good.
3: I thought everybody knew about, I mean, you know what shakshuka is, right? Eggs in a spicy tomato sauce served over a slab of sourdough toast.
5: Nope, Sherry.
4: Nope, we don't.
5: And that sounds good too.
4: That does.
3: Can I just say, I forget sometimes that y'all are mid-gods, and I'm so sorry.
4: Yeah,
3: you don't know what's good. You don't know what's good. And that's not your fault. You're very, very white. I mean, Lamar is made of mayonnaise. You're very, very white people, and you don't know anything.
5: Listen,
3: I'm sad for you.
5: I and a friend went to this really crappy Italian restaurant somewhere near us, and I said, where are you? And he just sent back mitigons.
3: Yeah.
5: That was his only text back to me because he's from New York.
3: Hey, no more words were needed. We understood completely where he was. Straight ahead, do you have one of the top jobs in the country right now? And are you about to be surprised by what those are? I think the answer is yes. You are about to be surprised. It's the Bob and Cherry Show.
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7: Here's your forecast from the Desert Mountain Broadcasting Information Center. Daytime highs approaching 73 today. Under clear skies, winds out of the north, around 5 miles per hour. Clear skies again tonight, lows level off around 46. I'm meteorologist Paul Trombley on Good Times and Great Oldies, 99.9 K-Bear.
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3: You read it once.
4: I don't believe that.
3: And then you read it again.
5: I can't believe this.
3: It's Bob and Sherry's.
6: I believe this.
7: I bet you don't know the top five most common jobs or occupations in this country right now, because I think you're going to be surprised to hear that number. The top five most common occupations from least to most in the number five spot, registered nurses. God knows we need more, and we need to treat the ones we have so much better. Number four, general and operations managers for any kind of business. Number three, fast food counter workers. That is the third most common occupation in the United States. Number two, retail sales. And the number one most common occupation right now in the U.S. of A is home health aide. Home health aide. And that got me kind of wondering, well, those five jobs, I knew nursing would be there, but the other four took – Did the other four take you a little bit?
3: So the idea of people working in retail sales surprises me, because you've seen malls and whatnot close, and you've seen that, and you're thinking, well, those jobs have gone away, but apparently they haven't. I guess the home health worker.
7: They do
3: makes
7: mean
3: sense.
7: Dollar General and Walmart. Because, yeah, the home health care worker.
3: Because there was a huge mass of the population that is of a certain age at this point and will need that. So that's not terribly surprising.
8: Yeah, that makes sense.
7: The only thing I'm going to say about that, and y'all know that I'm a social worker, so let me take my tinfoil hat off and put my social worker hat on and tell you that elder care in this country is a scam and a disgrace. We are picking people's pockets and gobbling up what could have been an inheritance for nursing home and senior care, but we pay the people who take care of our elders poverty wages, and we treat everybody involved like garbage. And I don't care who that just pissed off. I ain't walking it back, and I ain't apologizing for speaking the truth.
3: Sherry,
7: that's what's happening.
3: I can tell you from having seen that close up that that's what's going on.
7: That's exactly what's happening.
3: And
7: so,
3: weird management stuff that goes on with these homes. You think it's a certain way, but it's not.
7: Yeah. Oh, it's so bad. I've seen, just in the past 6 months, I've seen two elderly Americans kicked out of their senior living on the grounds that they were dying. And I quote, they can't die here. Oh, well, let me just put Meemaw in a field and let the crows get her. Anyway, all of this got me to wondering, if those are the top five jobs today, what were the top five jobs 100 years ago? Now, 100 years ago, it was 1926. So, like, we're talking flappers and, 23 Skidoo and all that.
3: So, would farmer be one of those?
7: No, that is what I found so interesting. I thought farmer would be on the list.
3: Because back then, they had large farms, but it was mostly smaller farms. And so that I thought would be on that list.
7: Farmer's not in the top five. Lamar, you got a guess you want to throw before I give you this list?
3: Let's see. We got to do something here.
7: But poor Lamar. He's over here going, could it be magician?
8: Auto industry. Auto industry.
7: In 1926?
8: Oh, no.
7: You're a little early. Just tiny
8: that
7: bit.
8: A
7: just
8: early on
3: but,
8: that.
3: But most of the manufacturing of automobiles that were in this country were done in this country at that time. So I can see
7: that. But we just weren't making that many of them. It might be in the top 10. It's not in the top five. Number five, this job no longer exists because we no longer really use typewriters, typists.
3: Yep.
7: Now, number four, it's number four 100 years ago. It's number two today, and that's salesperson, retail or otherwise, sales. You always This is the sort of thing a lot of parents tell their kids, be a business major. You'll always work in sales, and that's kind of true. Number three, lumberjack. The number three most common occupation.
3: And that's
7: number two?
3: Because we used more paper back then. We needed more lumber.
8: Also
7: timber.
8: Building houses. That was probably a housing boom.
3: Yeah.
7: Number two, domestic service. Maids, butlers, you know, valets. Who are the people that, excuse me, have my manservant bring my tea? Like, what world was that? But it was the number two occupation.
8: I'd be a gentleman's gentleman.
7: You'd be good at being a gentleman's gentleman.
3: What's a gentleman's gentleman?
7: Like a manservant, like a personal valet. Yeah. Number one job 100 years ago, bricklayer. That was the number one occupation in the United States of America. Brick layer.
8: That goes along with the lumberjacks, yeah. I believe, the building situation.
7: Because in the 1920s, in the United States, we had this insane expansion of construction and infrastructure. And one of the big innovations was they invented a machine that could make bricks. They were able to make 12,000 bricks a day with those machines, which meant there was an increased demand for workers to turn those bricks into buildings.
3: That's interesting.
7: Yeah, that's pretty cool stuff, right?
8: Hard work.
7: It is the Bob and Sherry Show.
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4: In Boston, a vice principal from the Dennis Yarmouth Middle School is facing her third drunk driving charge. Vice Principal Holly Burns was arrested by the Boston police. Now, according to what the arrest documents say, the Boston police observed a Jeep Grand Cherokee maneuvering in the opposite lane into oncoming traffic. Officers say that they watched several cars having to dodge out of the way before the vehicle came to a complete stop. Then it reversed backward again into oncoming traffic. Then it took a left turn down a one-way do-not-enter street, of course, the wrong way. Police hit their emergency lights and sirens, and they conducted a traffic stop. And the principal came to a stop before putting the car in reverse and almost backing into the officer's cruiser. Boston police said that Burns had glossy eyes and smelled strongly of alcohol. Officers said Burns kept saying, "I'm here from New Hampshire, but I'm going to Plymouth, and I also have to find a hotel nearby right now, but I didn't see the sign." Well, she was placed under arrest. They found a Miller Lite can, cannabis gummies, and a small THC bottle inside her vehicle. She was charged with DUI, third offense, and reckless operation of her motor vehicle, which is a felony offense in the state of Massachusetts. Hmm. In a statement, the school district said that they are aware of the arrest and they are conducting an internal investigation. As of right now, she remains employed. I don't know what her chances are of hanging in there on that third one. I mean, one, two, three. That's tough.
5: Third strike.
4: That's tough.
5: Although, who among us that has ever been a child or had a child does not understand that a middle school principal might have some stress?
4: Yes.
5: I extend understanding and compassion.
4: Every time I see the word principal, I always remember that you spell principal P-A-L because they're your pal.
5: They're your pal.
6: That's right. It worked. We still do that today.
4: Still do it. Yep. Still do it.
5: Well, I know I didn't expect to greet a brand new day with the news that Peppa Pig had been targeted by a pair of notorious Romanian art thieves.
6: No.
5: But that's where we find ourselves. This pair, they were convicted back in 2012 for stealing from a gallery in Amsterdam. They stole a Picasso and a Matisse and a Monet, all worth about just over $24 million, right? Mm. Well, one got out in prison he was sentenced for 6 years in 2014, so he's out of prison, and his buddy got 5-year prison term, and they eventually got back out of prison and they went to the UK for another heist. And as improbable and crazy as this sounds, these two freshly paroled Romanian art thieves targeted the creator of Peppa Pig. So Peppa Pig's creator is in the UK and lives in a $13.4 million house, the house that Peppa built. Well, these two thieves, Radu Dugaru and Adrian Alempi, broke into Mark Baker's Peppa Pig mansion through a first floor window while he and his wife were out. And they stole $87,500 worth of items. They stole jewelry, a Rolex, a Chanel, and some other designer handbags and suitcases. And they took off. Now, they were spotted at a subway station 2 hours before the Peppa Pig raid. And then back there again with some of the stolen items, including a Louis Vuitton suitcase. So they were spotted. And, you know, the UK is covered with cameras. So they have them on camera. And Scotland Yard put them under surveillance. And 3 days later, they did another robbery. And their getaway car was a city bus. And they were arrested while they were boarding the bus. So I don't know what a Romanian prison is like, but apparently after you come out of one, You target Peppa Pig and use city buses as your getaway vehicle. So something terrible must happen in those Romanian prisons because you come out with no sense at all. They were literally caught red-handed getting onto the bus. And that's what happens, boys and girls, when you mess with Peppa Pig. Let this be a lesson to us all. And apologies to the parents, teachers, babysitters, and grandparents who heard the Peppa Pig theme music coming through their speakers just now and nearly went out a window. We understand. Don't we, Lamar? We understand.
4: Yes, we do.
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2: You guys, this is really cool. You know, you've heard the expression your whole life that laughter is the best medicine.
3: Oh, yeah.
2: And you know, it's true. They find that, especially if you're dealing with something where your immune system is really up against it, that laughing and that kind of positivity and joy, it really does promote healing. Well, this is so awesome. There's a study that shows that one of the best ways to deal with the symptoms of COPD is laughter. And not because it makes you feel good, you know, not because, oh, I'm so much more cheerful now, but because the physical act of laughter, and this is the best part of it, the physical act of laughter, it changes the way you breathe, and it takes your attention away from your breathing. So when people have COPD, they're struggling. Like my late stepdad had this. They're struggling. Their airways are closed, and they just can't get enough. They can't get enough air, and it really messes up your life. It becomes hard to exercise and be happy and everything. But these researchers figured out specific laughter therapy, playful laughter, like mimicking a motorcycle starting, a lion's roar, laughter meditation with spontaneous unforced laughter, relaxed, calm breathing and laughter. And patients did this for 30 minutes, three times a week for 8 weeks. And they found that in all cases, people were breathing easier and the effects lasted a month after the program ended.
3: That's amazing.
2: Because there's something about laughing that works the muscles that help with your breathing. Laughter promotes deeper exhalation. And it does trigger those endorphins. So you're feeling better both physically and emotionally. But laughing, if you think about, like, think about all the phrases around laughter. Oh my God, I laughed so hard I couldn't breathe.
3: Mm-hmm.
2: Right? Laughing to the point where you're hiccuping and crying.
3: Right.
2: Think about how, when was the last time you had a laugh that was so good that it felt like a workout? That's what this is. It's a laughter workout. Lamar, I thought of you when I read this. I was like, man, Lamar, this is the kind of thing Lamar would love.
4: And also there's endorphins that go with that as well.
2: Yeah.
4: Make you feel good as well. So it's not just, it's just not the act in that moment too.
3: That's fascinating.
2: It's all of it.
4: The fact that it can help with COPD.
2: I love this, you know, because you feel better. You feel spent and released after a really good laugh.
3: Oh, yeah.
2: And the idea that it could help you with your breathing. So the next thing I'm going to find a study that shows men who gnaw on a stick of butter live forever. That's going to be real good news for you.
3: I'm looking
2: real,
3: for
2: real
3: it.
2: Good news.
3: Yeah. I'm practicing right now.
2: Don't you worry. I'm going to find proof. And then you can tell Carla, see, woman, I'm going to live forever. And every wife enjoys hearing that. I know.
3: Yeah, they do.
2: It's the Bob and Cherry Show.
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0: right? 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
1: 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Daytime highs approaching 73 today. Under clear skies, winds out of the north, around 5 miles per hour. Clear skies again tonight, lows level off around 46. I'm meteorologist Paul Trombley on Good Times and Great Oldies, 99.9 K-Bear.
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3: Okay, it's talk back time. If you want to hit the phone right now at 844-52-SHERI, that's 844-52-SHERI, or you can grab our app. It's free. Look for the little microphone in the bottom center of the screen. When you tap it and talk, the app will automatically do the rest. Now, we have a pair of messages. We're sending this out as a special dedication to everyone out there who's in love. You're in love. And you're planning your wedding and you've never been married before. So it's your very first and hopefully your only marriage. And you probably have all sorts of ideas about what married life is like and how fun and romantic and how your marriage is going to be so different from other people's with their boring squabbling and never doing anything but sitting on the couch and watching Netflix. No, y'all going to be different. We're dedicating this talk back to you.
4: Hey, Bob and Sherry. This is Jenny from Apex. I am way behind in my podcasts, but I'm listening to the one from Valentine's Day or around Valentine's when you guys were talking about the red flags that, you know, you should have noticed while you were dating, and I had to share mine. I should have paid attention when I was dating my ex-husband and we heard gunfire and he used me as a human shield. So, luckily it was only a paintball gun that some kids were pranking people with. But I did get shot with a paintball, and he hid behind me. So yay.
5: I don't know what to say about that.
3: Chivalry.
5: I don't know what to say.
3: Are on its last legs in that one.
5: Do you think that Mary Lacey would ever let me forget that if I used her as a human shield?
3: You would need to just go ahead, pack some things, and head west. Start over.
5: Exactly. It's just start over. New name.
3: Start over.
5: Yeah.
3: New name. You have some skills. You know, there's some things you know how to do. You just start over.
5: That didn't sound
3: whole
5: too
3: new life.
5: Sure. It was
3: it
5: was like a question mark with the you have some skills on it.
3: Well, it's late in the day for med school, but there are things you know how to do.
5: What would be my skills, dude?
3: You should go right into the restaurant business. You know it.
5: Doing
3: you love
5: what?
3: It. You enjoy it. You could be a maitre d'.
5: I could be a maitre d' in a restaurant.
3: In Vegas. So, at a fancy restaurant in Vegas.
5: Uh-huh. I noticed you didn't have me, like, you know, doing the bookkeeping, coming and going.
3: Well, would
5: the
3: finances
5: you? And all.
3: Would you have you do the bookkeeping?
5: No, I think I do better in a tuxedo with a smile.
3: I think you greeting people, recommending a wine, sending them to the bar for a cocktail. Tell me you wouldn't be good at that.
5: The only thing is there'd be a guy who's like the best regular, you know. He likes to be noticed. And I'm good at, you know, doing the Roberto Mangione thing. Oh, it is so nice to see you again. And then I can't remember his name. And he's been here three times.
3: Yeah. You're going to be the maitre d' who's known for giving everyone a nickname every time they come.
5: Yeah.
3: That'll be your brand.
5: That's right.
3: See, you turn that negative into a positive and you make it work for you.
5: How's this? Look who's here. The boss is here.
3: Boom. There you
5: is go. That good? You like that?
3: Yeah. So you don't have to worry about using Mary as a human shield because you now have a plan.
5: Yeah, that's right. Thank you. I feel much better.
3: All right. We have another message for you, never married lovebirds.
6: Hi, Bob and Sherry. This is Margaret from Bakersfield, California, a longtime listener. And I just listened to the segment about the clowns today. And it reminds me of the time that my husband and I stayed at the Clown Motel in Tonopah, Nevada. It was very much a clown theme. And it was supposedly haunted. Sherry would be interested in that. But we did not see any ghosts, and our room was decorated with pictures of Red Skelton as a clown. We stayed there because it advertised a CDL $39.95, and my husband was a truck driver, so we thought that was a great rate for a motel. Clowns or not, we were going to stay there.
3: Listen, lovebirds, let me tell you what marriage is. Marriage is you trying to get your freak on while Red Skelton looks down at you from the motel wall that you're staying in because your spouse has a discount. That is marriage. That mm-hmm. is marriage. Marriage is not champagne in the hot tub overlooking the mm-hmm. Eiffel Tower. Marriage is, can you throw a t-shirt over Red Skelton? Because I can't right. concentrate.
5: That's right. You know why there are so many ghosts in the Clown Motel? Because so many women killed themselves. Because they had to stay there.
3: Now, can I say, the Clown Motel is on this girl's bucket list.
7: I know
3: it. It's going to take me a minute to get Kevin to go there. Because I made him stay at the Big Texas Steak Ranch. With the swinging doors and the cowboy bedspread. And he's still not really over it. So we need to let a little more time go by, but I'm going to the Clown Motel. Thank you, thank you, Margaret.
5: I wonder if it's still there. The Clown
3: Motel.
5: It is
3: there. Oh, yeah. Oh, yeah,
5: oh, it
3: it's
5: is?
3: There.
5: Mm-hmm. Wow.
3: It's okay. It's a landmark. And listen, when I'm out in Nevada at the Clown Motel, I'll swing by the restaurant where you're working as a maitre d'.
5: Excellent. I'll greet you. Look who's here.
7: And Bob will say to her, have you been here before?
5: Yeah. Right. Oh. It's Bob and Sherry.
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2: Hey, you want some cheeseburger in paradise tea? I'm spilling the tea if you want it. Okay. Well, we know Jimmy Buffett left this huge estate. It's supposed to be as high as $275 million. He calls it the Coral Gables Trust, and he left it in charge with his wife, Jane, and with his business manager, Richard Mosenner, and they're co-trustees in this. And so he got inducted into the Rock and Roll Hall of Fame, Jimmy did. And so at the Hall of Fame celebration, reports are, and there's been two or three reports about it, Jane Buffett had her oldest daughter, Savannah, seated separately from her and then sent her a text questioning her loyalty. And she suggested that Savannah better toe the line, given that Jane is standing between her and $75 million. So Woo! The ceremony goes on. And so Savannah Buffett's husband was caught on camera mouthing words that I can't repeat, but that end in "you, Jane." And it was, the first word was not great. Now, Jane, it gets her attention. She sees that. So she texts her daughter, "Say goodbye to that 75 mil." Now, that's just between them. The real battle is also going between Jane and the Mosenner guy. She's accusing him of concealing information about the trust and billing it for excessive rates. Then she says he's lowballing the amount of income it generates, so she don't know how much she's really got there. Then he says she has been interfering with the trust's business, and she is demanding that the trust support this lavish lifestyle that she's living, and the money's just flying away. So things are not good for the Buffett family. And I know Jimmy would be like,
3: you know, it's
2: brokenhearted.
4: This is terrible for Jimmy.
3: Changes in attitude and some changes in latitude.
4: They do.
2: I like it.
4: This is not like the Jimmy Buffett way. This is not in the spirit of Jimmy Buffett. I'm so sad. Isn't it terrible the way it often comes down to people just fighting over a few dollars?
2: Yeah. I'm so happy when I die, they won't be nothing but an overdue electric bill, and nobody's going to be fighting over that.
4: Yeah.
2: Oh, my God.
4: I mean, this is really disappointing. And there's so much money that you'd think there'd be enough for everybody.
2: Yes.
4: But boy, greed. That's why it's one of the seven deadlies, I'm thinking.
2: Yep.
4: Because it's real, real, real tempting to get real, real greedy. Yep. It's the Bob and Sherry Show.
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3: Here's your forecast from the Desert Mountain Broadcasting Information Center. Daytime highs approaching 73 today. Under clear skies, winds out of the north, around 5 miles per hour. Clear skies again tonight, lows level off around 46. I'm meteorologist Paul Trombley on Good Times and Great Oldies, 99.9 KBear.

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6: Here's your forecast from the Desert Mountain Broadcasting Information Center. Daytime highs approaching 73 today. Under clear skies, winds out of the north, around 5 miles per hour. Clear skies again tonight, lows level off around 46. I'm meteorologist Paul Trombley on Good Times and Great Oldies, 99.9 K-Bear.

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girl. 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

0: 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J-Bear! 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
7: In the early 1990s, a debate between pharmaceutical corporations, vitamin supplement companies, and the FDA led to an important new law. The discussion was if vitamins, minerals, herbs, fish oils, etc. should be considered a common food or if they should be categorized as prescription drugs. That specific decision would determine the following. Would supplements have to go through the same expensive clinical testing prescription drugs go through? Or are nutritional supplements considered a food? And should retailers and vitamin companies work directly with the FDA in case consumers have complaints from using supplements? Finally, in 1994, the decision was made to let supplements be a food. A law was created called the Dietary Supplements Health and Education Act, generally called DSHEA. It was a victory for all the dietary supplement companies and the main reason we are still fully operational at the Gesundheit Nutrition Center on North 19th Avenue.

0: that girl that make me act so funny, make me spend my money, make me feel real loose, like a long-necked goose. I like a girl. Oh, baby, that's the one I like.
1: What's that, honey?
0: Pick you up at 8, and don't be late.
1: But, baby, I ain't got no money, honey.
0: Oh, all right, honey, you know what I like. 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
1: Good times and great oldies. 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It's a feeling you want to share with the world. J-Bear!

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12: Weather. Here's your forecast from the Desert Mountain Broadcasting Information Center. Bright sunshine this afternoon with highs around 73. Winds out of the northwest around 5 miles per hour. Lows dip down to about 46 tonight. I'm meteorologist Paul Trombley on Good Times and Great Oldies, 99.9 K-Bear.
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3: 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In Texas, a DoorDash driver is in federal custody after being shot

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8: Here's your forecast from the Desert Mountain Broadcasting Information Center. Bright sunshine this afternoon with highs around 73. Winds out of the northwest around 5 miles per hour. Lows dip down to about 46 tonight. I'm meteorologist Paul Trombley on Good Times and Great Oldies, 99.9 KBear.

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14: Here's your forecast from the Desert Mountain Broadcasting Information Center. Bright sunshine this afternoon with highs around 73. Winds out of the northwest around 5 miles per hour. Lows dip down to about 46 tonight. I'm meteorologist Paul Trombley on Good Times and Great Oldies, 99.9 K-Bear. 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
1: In the early 1990s, a debate between pharmaceutical corporations, vitamin supplement companies, and the FDA led to an important new law. The discussion was if vitamins, minerals, herbs, fish oils, etc. should be considered a common food or if they should be categorized as prescription drugs. That specific decision would determine the following. Would supplements have to go through the same expensive clinical testing prescription drugs go through? Or are nutritional supplements considered a food, and should retailers and vitamin companies work directly with the FDA in case consumers have complaints from using supplements? Finally, in 1994, the decision was made to let supplements be a food. A law was created called the Dietary Supplements Health and Education Act, generally called DSHEA. 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

It's another Manic Monday. It's September 21st. If today's your birthday, a very happy birthday to you. I'm Tom Eaglehoff. I'll be with you till 7 o'clock this evening on Tom's Musical Time Machine. Venus reached number one on the Billboard Hot 100 in the U.S. on February 7, 1970, making Shocking Blue the first Dutch band to top the U.S. charts. The song's driven by a bold lead vocal by Mariska Veers, who is often compared to Grace Slick for her commanding voice and striking looks. And though the band was entirely Dutch, Veers sang the lyrics phonetically in early recordings before she mastered the language. Venus became a worldwide hit, selling over 1 million copies in the U.S. alone, getting them a gold record, and Shocking Blue disbanded in 1974, and though they had other hits in Europe, Venus remains their only major U.S. hit, making them a one-hit wonder in America. Love Child, the number one song in November of 1968 by Diana Ross and the Supremes, and Dragging the Line by Tommy James are both coming up next on Bozeman's Home for Good Times, Great Oldies, 99.9 K-Bear.

0: Spirit in the Sky by Norman Greenbaum on Bozeman's Home for Good Times, Great Oldies, 99.9 K-Bear. Greenbaum wrote the song in just 15 minutes. It reached number 3 on the Billboard Hot 100 in 1970. It sold over 2 million copies. Although Greenbaum is Jewish, he was inspired to write the song after watching a gospel performance by country singer Porter Wagoner on TV. And despite his Jewish background, the song is filled with Christian imagery about going to heaven and meeting Jesus. The hand claps in the song were recorded by Greenbaum and a few studio members simply clapping along in the studio. Despite its religious overtones, the song was never meant to be a religious anthem. It was more about creating a spiritual rock song with a powerful message. Norman Greenbaum's often considered a one-hit wonder, as Spirit in the Sky was his only major hit. Your local Bozeman weather forecast from the Desert Mountain Broadcasting Information Center. This Diamond Ring by Gary Lewis and the Pacemakers. Season of the Witch by Donovan. Let It Be by the Beatles. 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Hey Bozeman, it's Tom Eaglehoff. 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
7: Here's your forecast from the Desert Mountain Broadcasting Information Center. Daytime highs approaching 73 this afternoon. Under clear skies, northwesterly winds around 5 miles per hour. 46 tonight, clear skies. I'm meteorologist Paul Trombley on Good Times and Great Oldies, 99.9 K-Bear.
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0: 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We've got two tickets to the Bobcat football game on October 31st. 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

0: Lonely Teardrops by Jackie Wilson on Bozeman's Home for Good Times, Great Oldies, 99.9 K-Bear. Hey, the bid on Bozeman auction's winding down. It ends at 9 o'clock tonight. We've got tickets to Bobcat football on October 31st. They'll be playing Cal Poly in the heart of the Big Sky Conference play. 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Dancing in the Street by Martha and the Vandellas, No Particular Place to Go by Chuck Berry, ABC News at the top of the hour, all that and more on the way on Bozeman's Home for Good Times, Great Oldies, 99.9 K-Bear.
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0: 30th anniversary of Diana's death.
1: The 30th anniversary is next year. Charles Spencer says his book is not meant to target the palace, but set the record straight. Severe storms impacting millions of Americans in Cincinnati, Pittsburgh, and West Virginia, and parts of the Southwest facing a new threat of flash floods. Michelle Franz in ABC News.
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Crocodile Rock, Elton John on Bozeman's Home for Good Times, Great Oldies, 99.9 K-Bear. Good afternoon, Bozeman. It's another Manic Monday. It's September 21st. If today's your birthday, a very happy birthday to you. I'm Tom Eaglehoff. I'll be with you till 7 o'clock this evening on Tom's Musical Time Machine. Well, it's auction time again. Bid on Bozeman.com ends tonight at 9 p.m., so you've got to get your bids in by 9 p.m. tonight. Hey, we've got two tickets to the Bobcat football game on October 31st. We got car detailing. 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

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Ichiku Park by Small Faces and Because by the Dave Clark Five are both coming up next on Bozeman's Home for Good Times and Great Oldies 99.9 K-Bear.

0: said than done.
1: Easier said than done by Essex on Bozeman's Home for Good Times, Great Oldies, 99.9 K-Bear. Easier Said Than Done was released in May of 1963 by Essex, a vocal group consisting of U.S. Marines. It reached number one on the Billboard Hot 100 on July 6, 1963, sold over a million copies, getting them a gold record. And the song's unexpected rise to number one made the Essex one of the few military-based groups to achieve pop chart dominance. It was written by William Litton and Larry Huff, and the song reportedly inspired by the rhythm of Morse code, reflecting the group's military background. Though covered by various artists over the years, no version surpassed the original success. The Essex followed up with A Walking Miracle, which charted but failed to replicate the success of their debut hit, leading to their brief career. Your local Bozeman weather forecast from the Desert Mountain Broadcasting Information Center. Words of Love by the Mamas and the Papas. 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And Catch Us If You Can by the Dave Clark Five. And That'll Be the Day by Buddy Holly and the Crickets are all coming up next on Bozeman's Home for Good Times and Great Oldies, 99.9 K-Bear.
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8: Lows dip down to about 46 tonight under clear skies. Winds out of the east, 5 to 10 miles per hour. Highs level off around 75 tomorrow. Sunshine mixed with clouds at times.
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And my honey, ram-a-lam-a-ding-dong, forever. And when I say dip-di-dip, di-dip, di-dip, you know I mean it from the bottom of my boogity.

Who Put the Bomb in the Bomb Shabomb by Barry Mann on Bozeman's Home for Good Times, Great Oldies, 99.9 K-Bear. Released in 1961, it peaked at number 7 on Billboard Hot 100 in 1961. Jan and Dean recorded a cover of the song in 1961. Barry Mann's energetic vocal delivery adds to the humor and fun of the lyrics, and Barry Mann had a modest singing career, but went on to become one of the greatest songwriters of the rock era. Barry Mann co-wrote many classic hits, often collaborating with his wife Cynthia Weil, including You've Lost That Lovin' Feeling for the Righteous Brothers in 1964, We Gotta Get Out of This Place for the Animals in 1965, On Broadway in 1963 for the Drifters, and Walking in the Rain by the Ronettes in 64, and Kicks by Paul Revere and the Raiders also in 1966, and many more. He was inducted into the Songwriters Rock and Roll Hall of Fame in 2010. Let's Twist Again by Chubby Checker, Sea Cruise by Frankie Ford, and I've Been Lonely Too Long by the Rascals are coming up next on Bozeman's Home for Good Times and Great Oldies, 99.9 K-Bear.

0: Why? Because everyone loves the good times and great oldies on K-Bear. More after this.
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0: 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Hey, the bid on Bozeman auction is winding down. It ends at 9 o'clock tonight. You got to get your bids in. We've got tickets to Bobcat football on October 31st. They'll be playing Cal Poly in the heart of the Big Sky Conference play. We got 18 holes at Bridger Creek Golf Course. 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Do you want to dance by Bobby Freeman? I Only Want to Be with You by Dusty Springfield. I Get Around by the Beach Boys. You Really Got Me by the Kinks. And ABC News at the top of the hour. All that coming up next on Bozeman's Home for Good Times and Great Oldies, 99.9 K-Bear. 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

0: Seal with a Kiss by Brian Hyland on Bozeman's Home for Good Times, Great Oldies, 99.9 K-Bear. Good afternoon, Bozeman. Hey, it's another Manic Monday. It's September 21st. If today is your birthday, a very happy birthday to you. I also think it's the first day of fall. Not sure about that, but I'm Tom Eaglehoff. I'll be with you till 7 o'clock this evening on Tom's Musical Time Machine. And if today is your birthday, happy birthday to you. On this date in music history in 1970, Freda Payne was at number one on the UK singles chart with Band of Gold, the singer's only UK number one, which spent 6 weeks at the top of the chart. It was number three on the Billboard Hot 100 and finished among Billboard's biggest singles of 1970. In 1968, Jeannie C. Reilly went to number one on the U.S. singles chart, rather, with Harper Valley PTA. She won a Grammy for Best Female Country Singer in 1968. Why don't we check out both of those songs, Harper Valley PTA by Jeannie C. Reilly and Band of Gold by Freda Payne, are both coming up next on Bozeman's Home for Good Times and Great Oldies, 99.9 K-Bear.
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1: Here's your forecast from the Desert Mountain Broadcasting Information Center. Lows dip down to about 46 tonight under clear skies. Winds out of the east, 5 to 10 miles per hour. Highs level off around 75 tomorrow. Sunshine mixed with clouds at times. I'm meteorologist Paul Trombley on Good Times and Great Oldies, 99.9 K-Bear.

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Released in October of 1968, it reached number 6 on the Billboard Hot 100, number 2 on R&B's Billboard chart. This was the first Temptations single to feature Dennis Edwards, who had replaced David Ruffin early in 1968. Cloud Nine represented a dramatic change from the group's polished romantic hits. Whitfield pushed them toward a harder, experimental, psychedelic soul sound that would dominate their recordings for the next several years. The vocal arrangement spread the lead among several Temptations rather than relying on one dominant lead singer. The song reflected the influence of Sly and the Family Stone, whose combination of rock, soul, and funk was changing popular music. Cloud Nine earned the Temptations their first Grammy Award, winning Best Rhythm of Blues Performance by a Duo, Group, Vocal, or Instrumental, and it was also Motown's first Grammy win. Your local Bozeman weather forecast from the Desert Mountain Broadcasting Information Center. Money Money by Tommy James and the Shondells. Candy Girl by the Four Seasons. Purple People Eater by Sheb Woolley. And Can't Buy Me Love, the number one song in April of 1964 by the Beatles, are all coming up next on Bozeman's Home for Good Times. Great Oldies, 99.9 K-Bear. Go, man!

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0: Concrete and Clay by Unit 4 Plus 2 on Bozeman's Home for Good Times and Great Oldies, 99.9 K-Bear. Released in the UK in February of 1965, it hit number one on the UK singles chart. Concrete and Clay was the biggest hit by British pop band Unit 4 Plus 2. It reached number 28 on the Billboard Hot 100 in the US that spring. It was written by Tommy Moeller and Brian Parker, and the song's notable for its unusual rhythmic foundation, a bossa nova beat combined with folk rock guitar, giving it an earthy yet poppy sound. And the group began as four-piece, but added two session musicians, thus the plus two in their name. Members included Russ Ballard, later of Argent, on guitar. Despite its global success, Unit 4 Plus 2 never managed to replicate this hit and disbanded at the end of the decade. Your afternoon financial report on the way. You Make Me Feel Like a Natural Woman by Aretha Franklin. 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And You Got What It Takes by the Dave Clark Five are coming up next on Bozeman's Home for Good Times and Great Oldies, 99.9 K-Bear.
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2: It's time now for your afternoon financial report. I'm Cody Ross, Northern News Network. Wall Street came roaring out of the gate today, fueled by fresh AI enthusiasm and a return to risk-taking. The tech-heavy NASDAQ surged 2.3% to a record high, while the S&P 500 climbed 1.5% and the Dow gained 0.7%. Meta, AMD, and Intel posted double-digit gains, adding fuel to the rally. Oil slipped below $100 a barrel, while Bitcoin jumped above $86,000. Montana's energy sector just struck black gold for public schools. The Montana Land Board approved an oil and gas lease sale that generated more than $2.1 million, with one Sheridan County tract accounting for nearly all of the revenue. State officials say advances in horizontal drilling are turning once-overlooked acreage into prime business opportunities. I'll be back with a look at stock indexes right after this.
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2: Now here's a look at how stocks finished today. The S&P 500 rallied 114 points and closed at 7,764. The Dow climbed 366 points, closing at 52,048. And the NASDAQ surged 599 points to close at a record 26,522. In continuous contracts on the New York Mercantile, crude oil plunged $3.91, closing at $92.17 per barrel, down 4.1%. Platinum shed 80 cents, finishing at $1,805.60 per ounce. And palladium was flat, closing at $1,319.50 an ounce. In commodities trading, gold fell $43.10, closing at $4,381.80 per ounce, down 1%. And silver lost 64 cents to close at $66.51 per ounce, down 1%. I'm Cody Ross, and those are your afternoon financials from the Northern News Network.
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0: Dave. I'm Maurice Williams and the Zodiacs on Bozeman's Home for Good Times and Great Oldies, 99.9 K-Bear. Hey, it's a bid on Bozeman auction. Ends tonight at 9 p.m. You got to get your bids in before that time. Otherwise, you're going to miss out on these great deals. We got two tickets to the Bobcat football game on October 31st against Cal Poly, right in the middle of conference play. We got car detailing. 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We got an 18-hole golf passes at Bridger Creek Golf Course. 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Boomers is coming up. I Am a Rock by Simon and Garfunkel. Limbo Rock by Chubby Checker. ABC News at the top of the hour. All that and more coming up next on Bozeman's Home for Good Times. 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
12: Edward Lee Howard was an officer with the CIA. The agency suspected he might be a spy for the KGB, and after failing his polygraph test, he fled to Russia on this day in 1985. More next.
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12: Edward Howard fled to Russia 1 month after famed spy Aldrich Ames fled the U.S. The CIA thought the two had worked in tandem, selling sensitive intelligence to the Soviets. Howard repeatedly denied the accusations.
14: There is no hard evidence and no confession, nor will there ever be a confession or hard evidence of my cooperating, giving national defense information to a foreign power. And nobody today has ever yet come up with it. Everybody talks, everybody writes, everybody makes allegations, but where is the meat?
12: In 2002, it was reported that Howard suffered a broken neck and died after falling at his Moscow residence. But many of his associates believed he was killed by the KGB. And that's Boomers. I'm Lynn Turner Fitzgerald. We'll be back tomorrow.
13: 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Classes begin in October. 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